0: Besides, I didn't through the night.
1: It fall on little girl blue.
0: Am I gone away from my family?
1: It's no use, old girl. You might as well surrender.
0: After they had walked for a

0: see if I can fix that for you. Hold on. I don't know. It seems to be okay. Just give the CD a little polish here. With a very soft cloth, which I just happen to have at me because I need glasses. So that's handy, isn't it? Okay, now let's have a look. We might have to start.
1: He was too good to me.
2: This is the story of the horned snake's wife. A story that comes from the Iroquois.
1: How can I get along now?
2: There was once a chief's daughter who could never be content with simple things.
1: So close he stood to me.
2: Her parents thought she would never marry because she could not find a man who was unusual enough.
1: Messed up and wrong.
2: When suitors came to her parents' lodge, she would sit very still and silent, watching each young man.
1: My baby,
2: when they had gone,
1: her
2: mother would ask, "Well, daughter, what did you think of him?" "Oh, he eats too much and belches rudely,"
1: "'cause making me smile."
2: "Or that one has muddy moccasins." "Or did you ever hear such a squeaky voice?"
1: "That was
2: And it was the same with every young man who came to ask to marry her. No matter who came to visit the family lodge,
1: when
2: the princess
1: I was
2: found some fault or other in him.
1: To him. He didn't say, "Go away now."
2: "Come in, stranger,"
1: "you see, I was his queen."
2: He stretched out his hand to the chief's daughter.
1: "Who's gonna make me gay now?"
2: In a melodious voice that pulled at the girl's heart.
1: "It's only natural that I
2: blue." The handsome warrior she had ever seen. About his waist was a belt of black and yellow shell beads that gleamed like water.

0: she packed her
1: How am I ever gonna get along now?
0: But as she walked beside him,
1: so close he stood to me. Up and wrong now.
0: She said out loud, how near we are to
1: would have brought me the sun.

0: You will meet my people
1: He didn't say, go away now.
0: There were strange sounds around the lodge, and inside it smelled bad, like rotting flesh.
1: I was his queen to him.
0: The next day dawn, gray and misty. Her husband brought her a parcel of birch bark.
1: Who's gonna make me gay now?
0: He said with a smile. The girl opened it.
1: It's
0: inside was a lovely dress, covered with black and yellow shell beads that gleamed like water. Put this on before you meet my people, said her.
1: Said it's only natural.
0: The dress fascinated and frightened the girl.

0: She leaned over it, about to touch it, then pulled away, saying, "I won't put it on. It smells like rotting fish." Water was angry. "I must go away for a time. Stay here, and don't be afraid of anything you see." And his voice, which had been deep and melodious the night before, seemed cold and empty of care for her now. After he had gone, the chief's daughter sat alone and thought. She remembered the simple things of home.
1: To be
0: her mother sewing quills onto her robe, her father making spears in the sun. She thought of the ordinary men who had asked to marry her.
2: That's Nina Simone there, live at the Village Gate album, 1962. And if ever there was an artist to bring out the best or inhabit the lyric of a song, it's Nina Simone. Truly peerless. Okay, you're on Cinema Without Pictures, tributing the lyrics of Lorenz Hart. And I'm going to lighten things up with something from the humorous side of the spectrum.
0: Really a snake disguised in human form.
2: Hart's lyrics get no more hilarious than in the next song. It's To Keep My Love Alive by Ella Fitzgerald, 1957, from her Rodgers and Hart songbook. And this one was written in 1943 and was the last song that Hart wrote before his death. So listen up for some wonderfully witty rhyming triplets.
0: That night she fell into a deep sleep.

0: with simple things.
1: Oh, I'm glad that we managed to fix that. That's very good, wasn't it? And what an interesting story. Oh, yes, it's a long end. I was listening to it here and I'm thinking, how's this going to end?
2: Once I laughed when
1: out, but, you know, it's still
2: I heard you say
1: now. From America,
2: that I'd be playing
1: a song called Eagles by Terry Hendricks.
2: Solitaire.
1: And Terry lives in
2: uneasy
1: in
2: my easy chair.
1: Loves all the natural wildlife.
2: It never entered
1: and
2: my mind.
1: It's a very dry part of that country. So we have eagle here as well.
2: Once you told me.
1: If you're lucky enough to go to
2: I was mistaken.
1: I'm not sure if you're

0: Another exquisite lyric, although a sad one. They're sung beautifully by Peggy Lee.
1: Sing to your rhythm, mama. Sing to your pain, pain.
0: Okay, the next one is more joyous. It's Sarah Vaughan. Have You Met Miss Jones from 1960. And...

0: the ladies have had a good run of the microphone. So we're going to hand it over to the gentleman for a couple, a pair of crooners. The first one is Tony Bennett. This is a show tune from 1935 from Jumbo. It's called The Most Beautiful Girl in the World, recorded in 1976.
1: We can't go under it.
2: Oh no,
3: we've got to go through it.
2: Stumble, trip, stumble, trip, stumble, trip.
4: Picks my tires out, eats my candy, drinks my brandy.
2: We're going on a bear hunt.
4: The most beautiful girl in the world.
1: What a beautiful day.
3: The
4: most
3: scared.
4: Beautiful star.
2: A snowstorm.
4: Is it Gobbo?
1: A swirling,
4: is it
1: whirling
4: Dietrich?
1: Snowstorm.
4: But the sweet trick,
2: who can
4: make me
2: it.
4: Believe it's a beautiful

0: coming. The most beautiful.
1: We're going to catch a big whack.
2: What a beautiful day.
1: We're not scared.
2: Uh-oh. A cave.
0: Slippers are

0: first.
1: Stumble, trip, stumble, trip.
2: Back through the mud.
1: Squelch, squelch.

0: trying to
1: Frank Sinatra, of course, the lady is a tramp. He recorded that in 1957 for the movie that he starred in, Pal Joey, which was an adaptation of the stage musical from 1940 from Rodgers and Hart. And the song, of course, plays up the irony. A spoof of New York high society and phony social pretensions. And curiously, Blam Blam Blam did the same thing with There Is No Depression in New Zealand. Anyway, speaking of New York, did you know that a knickerbocker is a slang expression for New Yorker? I did not know that. The next band is the Knickerbockers from 1929 with Ben Selvin and his orchestra, and it's the only recording on today's playlist recorded while composer, lyricist Lorenz Hart was alive. And we're going to follow that with a version of a song heavily influenced by the folk movement of the 60s. Let's do the Knickerbockers first.

0: Upon a farm lived a fat red hen, a duck in a pond, and a goose in a pen, a woolly sheep, a hairy hog, a handsome horse, and a dainty dog, a cat that meowed, and a cat that purred, a fine prize cow, and a ladybird.
1: Why do you suppose that robins have red breasts and cats meow?
0: And the cow said,
1: why do you
0: and
1: suppose
0: the hen said,
1: that
0: cluck,
1: apples have blossoms
0: hiss,
1: upon
0: said the goose,
1: bough?
0: And quack, said the
1: why
0: duck.
1: Why do birds sing melodies,
0: said the horse.
1: And why do
0: oink,
1: goats wear
0: said the
1: long goatees?
0: Bah,
1: it must be that
0: the
1: they aim
0: and
1: to
0: oof,
1: please,
0: said the dog.
1: Real hot.
0: One cat meowed, while the other one purred.
1: That flowers have perfume that draw the bees.
0: And the ladybird.
1: Why do

lost the shape

0: There goes the hog.
1: Sing and you'll be fed. So says Lorenz Hart. Dog. Lyricist of that song, written in 1938. Here on Cinema Without Pictures, episode dedicated to the lyrics of Lorenz Hart, the subject of the Oscar-nominated film Blue Moon, available on Arrivision. So, one other thing I've noted here is that the film has a lot in common with another one of my favourite films of the year, the filmed stage show of Stephen Sondheim's Merrily We Roll Along, which is also about a creative partnership that sours over 3 decades. But told in reverse chronological order, and perhaps inspired by the story of Rogers and Hart. And the brilliance of it is recognised by Richard Linklater, director of Blue Moon, who is turning it into another feature film project, which is set to wrap filming in 2038.
0: Said, golly gosh.
1: Because he is aging the characters in real time, Nina, like he did with the film Boyhood. But if you can't wait that long, I do suggest watching the version on Arrivision, which has Daniel Radcliffe among the cast. And it is a filmed Broadway stage show, but still quite
0: then
1: fantastic.
0: The said,
1: but back to Blue Moon, we've got a couple more songs. And here is the most contemporary version of a Rogers and Hart tune I have on the playlist. Oink, this was from 2024 by an Icelandic singer. Woof, she's in her mid-20s. She's called Laufey. And this is a track called Where or When. And it comes from Babes in Arms from 1937, which incidentally was the stage musical that harbored My Funny Valentine and Lady is a Tramp. So, a big one for them back in 1937. Okay, take it away, Laufey.

0: I even go just go around to their house or go for a walk with them.
1: That was a gorgeous version. Reminded me a bit of Katie Lang, perhaps.
0: Rain I should have terrible, possibly played some of her.
1: Okay, we're going to go out now on another version of Blue Moon. We opened with Elvis's version. And we're going to go to the doo-wop version that was a million seller back in 1961 for a group called The Marcells. And so thank you. That's the end of the show. Thank you very much for listening, whether it be on Pakakariki FM or on Mixcloud, where you can get past episodes of this show.
0: Is that we think to ourselves
1: thank you again. Ka kite anō.

Mauri aroha, we are early in the morning here and I'm feeling a little mawiwi. Ko Kai Hawkins tēnei, welcome to Radical Imagination. We will be listening to the Waiata of Jordan Smart, and this album is called Confessions of a CEO. And the first one we just heard was Hard Red Line. And I know it might be early or you're listening on a Tuesday, but I seem to always bring up certain topics that, are important to me, and hopefully, maybe, potentially be important to you. Like, where is your hard red line? We are in an election year. We are witnessing a real divide in humanity, and we are witnessing some real hardships in the world right now. And some of us are even affected by them. And so I'm curious to know where you're at, how you're doing. Are you just business as usual, or are you actively trying to find some change? And I'm not saying that you can't go for joy, because joy is necessary in times of hardship, but I'm also curious to know what the world, especially here in Kapiti, or whoever's listening to this, is up to in regards to what we now call the hospicing of modernity. The hospicing of modernity. And if you were here for my last show, we talked about co-sensing with radical imagination. It's early. And we talked about other possibilities and other ways to exist with each other in what lots of us call right relationship, or in he kupu Māori, whakawhanaungatanga, to be in right relationship with ourselves, with land, with people. I just need to move the microphone. Hang on a minute. Yeah, sorry about that. I'm like a little uncomfortable. Oh, it doesn't want to do that. Hang on, I just need to do that again. Okay, weird. I'm currently sewing the microphone piece back together again. Nice to see repair on that note. So I haven't been on the radio for a while. Have I even been on this year? I think I've been on once, twice. So appreciation to Andrew for, I think it's Andrew who's sorting out all the threads so that us radio DJs can be and cannot be on live. I appreciate the work of our radio station. And in saying that, I just want to mihi out to our fundraiser, which is on the 16th of May at 6:30 at St. Peter's Hall. It's called Guilty Pleasures. It's a bingo and a dance. I think I'm on the late night set. I don't think I've ever been to bingo, if I'm to be honest. I think I've seen it on like movies. There's a great bingo tune by, I don't know, someone in New Zealand did a great bingo tune, but I've never actually been to bingo, so I'm here for it. It is an R18. I don't know what that means in regards to bingo, but exciting. And Guilty Pleasures is the theme. It says beats by Bingo with Mistress Viv, DJ spinning dance floor fillers and guilty pleasures, bangers dressed to impress, and prizes to win and raffles, and I don't know, at the end of the day, come and support it. And if you can't support it, I'm sure you can buy some tickets. I have to do this with the microphone because it's doing weird things to me. Sorry about that. Buy some tickets. Support a local radio station. And if you can't come, buy a ticket for your neighbour and be like, hey, I brought you some bingo tickets. Yeah. So in our Maramataka right now, we have a huge moon, and we are in Rākau Nui. We have our full moon. We also have a season change. We're midpoint between autumn equinox and winter solstice, so we're in Samhain, which is actually Halloween. And I'm sure you've heard me harp on about this before, but it's actually Halloween. It's when the pumpkins have been harvested and all those sorts of things. So it's the veil is close. And thin, and it really signifies also that we're heading into a time of matariki, where things get colder and we're heading towards our end of our year.
I like to think of Samhain as like the season of te kore, of where things really get to dissolve. We get to see what happened in our summer season and in our equinox, and then we get to really be conscious, if you want to, about what we're bringing into a death state. Because you can't just have growth all the time, fam. You need to have death as well. Death and decay are part of growth. So seasonally, this is a really good opportunity to check in with yourself and see what might not be, how do I say this nicely, not be doing so well for yourself or for the world, and where you might be still contributing to systems of harm, or where maybe you've got some unconscious bias that might need to be unlearned. You can hear I'm sick. I'm kind of nasally. It's kind of weird. I feel like maybe I should take my headphones off so I can't hear myself talking. Inside dialogue. Yeah, so I'm going to play another track, and they're all sort of around the same theme, because Jordan Spart's a legend. And then if I have time at the other end, I'm going to play some other music. I have just come back from Te Whenua Mui Mui A, so maybe I might talk to that as well in regards to grief and death and dying. Because, yo, who boos at an Anzac? It's not even Anzac. Who boos at a Welcome to Country? I'm like, oh my God. So, yeah. And I want to talk about what I'm seeing on the socials at the moment, because it's violent and disturbing. It's disturbing because if you haven't heard about the Academy about grapes, where 62 million people in March and 82 million people in February are locked into it, there's a lot going on. And I wonder where you are with it all. Where you are with it all. This track is called America's Veins. Might be relatable for some of us.

Yeah, whoopsies. Parental disclosure. Some of the song lyrics will have swear words. I will do my best. I'm a little tired to not swear. I know I'm on at 9 a.m. in the morning and I will try my hardest, but it's how I talk. Yeah. Mm-hmm. So what to say? Yeah. I don't even know where to start. I have been feeling a little bit sick lately, so I've been on the socials. And I'm shocked. I'm often in a state of shock. Like, I've been on the socials for, 15 years. How old are my daughters? 20 years. For 20 years, right? We've all got Facebook about 20 years ago. And so I've been on the socials for about 20 years. And sometimes I would arrive in pockets of weirdness and be like, whoa, where am I? And stick around for a while just to be like, holy, what is this all about? And then it usually becomes so hard to listen to and so violent against another that I have to leave because it's not good for my mental health. And then a couple of years ago, and then I was actively on the socials and like promoting my things and yay and let's chat and blah, blah, blah. And then 2.5 years ago, almost 3 years ago, we started the genocide. Well, not, well, we didn't, but the genocide started in Gaza, publicly in Gaza. And I really made a conscious effort to be like, oh, I actually don't want to be like, hey, business as usual, come have a dance. Even though it's really good for you and healthy for your nervous system, I'm like, holy shit, my noise doesn't need to be added to this space. But I was still on there and occasionally I would troll people who have been, what do we call it, innocence or ignorance around, I don't really know anything about it, but I'm going to come in and talk about it and like be really self-righteous about it and this is it and this is it and this is it. And I'm, you know, especially before I bled, I'd be like, yeah, I'm in there trolling. I'm like being part of the horrible people. But some, you know, sometimes I felt like some people need to say these things. It's not okay to be a racist. If you can't, you know, it used to be a thing, if you can't be nice, be quiet. Now it's like, it's hard to find people who are being nice on the socials. Yeah. So I've come into, as I scroll around, I'm sharing a little bit more on my socials. I teach about decolonization and radical imagination and re-indigenization. I think that's really good work to be doing in the world right now as we witness late-stage capitalism. I'm not even sure where they're really. As we witness genocides and colonial powers and feel the effects of them and witness them and see them. And it's not just hypothetical, it's in real life, real time. And so I find my place in these, I find myself in some of these really weird places. And one of them is, I think it's called Aotearoa, New Zealand research, government research. And I was like, oh yeah, I'm really into like seeing who's got some research about the government because I'm interested because living is political, and I get that there's a lot of people out here and probably listen to me, they'll be like, I'm not going to vote because the whole system's cooked. The whole system is cooked, and if we don't vote, those who are cooking continue to cook. So do I agree with kāwanatanga? Do I agree with the government? Do I think it's legal? Do all of those things? No, I think it's terrible. I think what they're doing are horrible. And I'm also aware that it's a privilege to vote and it's actually necessary because this government is cooking bad. And I'm into these sites and they really show like the undercurrent of racism in this country. Racism and misogyny, or the patriarchy, whatever you want to call it, in this country. And like I said before, like I will often troll, you know, if I'm like, oh my God, this person needs to be pulled into line. I don't mind going into battle with them and letting them be a little bit unhinged and rage baiting. Sometimes I find a bit of joy in that pre-bleeding. But I can't even comment in these pages. It's like I'm
I'm being revealed the darkest secrets of New Zealand. And the racism is, I don't even know, it's like grotesque. And I'm curious who's in those pages, you know, so I will look at people who are in these pages, and it's not just bots. There is a predominant type of person in there. But not always. Some people often surprise me with their race and ethnicity, but often it is a particular race and ethnicity in there. And the things that they're saying, you can hear the indoctrination of it. And it's weird. It's like weird. Like, do people realize that Māori only exist on this country, on this land? Like, yeah, sure, we travel and we live in other places, but this is where we come from. And so, like, in the difference between equality and equity and the stories of propaganda that were put on a particular race, so that another race can achieve power over, right? Which is colonization. In our country, it's around Aotearoa, around Māoris and Tawiwi and Pākehā. And people still even have a fence around the word Pākehā. I don't want to be called Pākehā. Like Pākehā, someone from who has a different breath, someone from a different place. It's actually really a nice thing to say. And I'm shocked. And there is a particular, and I said it before, there is a particular type of person, style of person, age, ethnicity of person in there, and they're violent and abusive, and there's no one going in a bat because there's too many of them. It's like a tidal wave of hate against us. And everyone who's posting in there is posting these really provocative, racist, classist,

Māori get special treatment in this country. If you think that, I would love to sit down and have a conversation with you, because it's not true. I stayed with my friend, and you might be listening, my friend, and we had a really good, we had some really good chats. We were in Australia, and he really was like, okay, I want to talk to you about this stuff. And we had, like, he asked me the question. He's like, yeah, but when you tick the box where, you know, you get to choose, are you, what is your nationality? And you get to tick this box that says such and such, and you have to write all these things. And then all of a sudden you're, you qualify for scholarships. And I was like, are you kidding me? I was like, that doesn't mean I qualify for scholarships. That's just not true. It's just not true, people. If you believe it, it's not true. And there was a whole lot of dialogue around those sorts of things, that I was like, you need to do some investigation, because these were old narratives that are so entrenched, that people still believe them and are like fighting for them against it. So I'm like, oh my God. And I just don't think, as we move forward into anything, that this way of thinking is very healthy. And saying, like, oh, I don't know enough about it, so I'm just going to stay here. Like, we have, and I've said it on the show many times, we have so much available for us to listen to and read. And I am not talking about the mainstream oligarchy media. I'm talking about people who have a lived experience. Very different. Anyway, here's a song called, I'm going to play two in a row because I need a drink of water. And you can hear I need a blow my nose as well. Weird, gross, ooh. Confessions of a CEO and Padlock are the next two tracks from Jordan Smart.

0: mother's fires, didn't rise to the top on love and good deeds. On the contrary, I exploit your basic needs. Couldn't I?
1: And I just want to interrupt this, oopsies, and like really remember that our Prime Minister feels and believes he is the CEO of our country. This song is called Confessions of a CEO. Like, just have that little bit of a lens with you.

Yeah. Jordan Smart, which I suppose brings us to a place of radical imagination in regards to ideas. And I've said it before, but we are living in somebody's imagination. Here's some things I wrote yesterday. Radical imagination is not soft here. It does not arrive as a daydream or a Pinterest board for a better future. It comes like a crack in the floorboards of a house that we told was permanent. It comes like Fenua remembering that it was taken and not asking politely for it back. I'm not interested in imagination that soothes the system. I want the kind that interrupts it mid-sentence, mid-contract, mid-extraction. Because look around. For reals, look around. We are living inside a story that calls itself inevitable. Borders drawn like scars across oceans, children counted as collateral, land turned into ledger, grief into data. And they will tell you, this is just how it is. They'll say, be realistic. But realism is the spell. Radical imagination is the body refusing to agree. It is the remembering that colonization was imagined first. Dreamed up like crowns, mapped into bodies and tides until it felt like truth. Do not tell me imagination is naive. It built this, and it can unbuild it. In my bones, I feel futures that do not ask for permission from empire, futures where care is infrastructure and where land is not owned but known, where justice is not a courtroom but a returning. And it's not a utopia. It is survival with dignity. But to get there, we have to get through our dangerousness without dreaming. I have to say that again. But to get there, we have to get dangerous with our dreaming. Not the kind that escapes, but the kind that stays, that stares down at the violence without flinching. The kind that says, this grief is not the end of the story, the system is not the edge of possibility. I am done inheriting limits that were never mine. I am done confusing exhaustion with truth. Radical imagination asks more of us. It asks us to feel everything and still refuse the script. It asks us to dance in the ruins without calling them home. It asks us to build something that we may never fully see and to do it anyway. Because somewhere beneath the noise, beneath the policies and the profits, there is a pulse that never agreed to this arrangement. And if you listen, like really listen, it's already imagining us back.

0: Went to service yesterday, then out to eat right after. 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Server didn't get a tip, cause she looked like a man. She eyed my AR crucifix and whispered, "God is trans." And I nearly lost it. My brunch. Recovered from that travesty and I drove back alone. I had to hide the Easter eggs before the kids got home. And I knew the Lord was with me then as I made my way back, cause I narrowly avoided a homeless man's attack. Almost got me up at the red light. I put my window up. Saw some illegal aliens just down the street from us. Looked like they'd all just been dropped off by the struggle bus. And I did what any good Christian would do and got on the phone with ICE. Reported that whole family, call that my sacrifice. Now it ain't easy work, but at least it's honest. I pulled into my driveway and much to my surprise, Miss Ruthie Mae, who lives next door, put up a new yard sign. It says, "In this house, she believes blah, blah, blah, blah, blah. 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She's always trying to feed us that crap. Thinks we're pores." Flip my television on, and there my hero stood. I clapped my hands and messed my jeans and shouted, "God is good." The camera panned to my dismay away from J.D. Vance. There sat the true embodiment of Satan's evil plans. Yep, you guessed it. The Pope. Confused and saddened as I was, I trusted my VP, assuming God had sent him there to slay the evil beast. By golly, was I ever right. Next morning the news broke. Our leader dealt a fatal blow to all the world's woke. Thank God. Woke Pope is dead. Yeah, we danced and cried in revelry for evils being defeated by the hands of God. Oh yes, just like Marjorie tweeted, the prophecy will be fulfilled before our very eyes. And Jesus Christ, he will return to crush all the bad guys. I'll probably mess my jeans again if I'm honest. Second coming.
1: Jordan Smart, Anna Smart, that lyricism is on point. So on a mahi to the fact that we are in the place of Samhain, and people are like, maybe I don't know what Samhain is. Again, it's the similar thing as Halloween, but not really, because again, that was a commodification of what Samhain was. Old ritual, and the opposite one is Beltane. So Beltane is like Eastery time, where the rabbits and the fruit and the life, everyone starts to get a little bit frisky. That's Beltane. On the other side of that is Samhain, when everyone goes into this sort of moment of death and decay, right? The leaves drop, compost is getting made, and we asked it. And so I wrote something else yesterday around that because I wasn't feeling very well, so I'm not sure I've got many more words, so I'm going to read this as well. Samhain arrives without asking, a thinning. Not just between worlds, but between the stories we've been told and the ones we won't hold anymore. The veil is not some distant magic, it's this. Institutions cracking, truths leaking through the seams, ghost of unfinished histories standing in the room with us. Here in the south, the dark is arriving, not as a punishment, as an invitation. To sit with what has ended, to name what is dying without rushing to replace it. Because this moment, this burning, this breaking, this unraveling is not failure. It's a threshold. Samhain reminds us we have always lived with the dead. And even though colonization tried to sever that knowing, flatten time into profit and progress, the ancestors are not gone. They are loud in the body. They are loud in the whenua and in the grief that won't stay quiet. Radical imagination lives there too, not as an escape but as in communion, in the listening for what wants to return and what must finally be laid down. So tonight, light the fires and call the names, feed the dark something honest. We're not just losing a world, we're being asked to end it well. And if you're still listening, here's an inquiry question if you want it. What is in you that is already over? Like over, you're like, I'm done with that actually. Because this is a season of like really adding a good layer to your compost. So what in you is already over? But maybe you still keep it alive out of habit or out of fear or out of loyalty in a world that is ending. Like what in you is ready for composting? Yeah. And do you have, I don't know, the willingness to let it die? Death is such an important process of life. I've got, let's have a look. Maybe three or four more songs from Jordan. So I'm going to play them because I'm starting to run out of words. Hence me reading. But before I go, I really want to acknowledge that I was just in Te Whenua Moemoea, and was welcomed to country for the first time ever in my life. And it was both sacred and both so really ordinary. I was like, yeah, thanks. Thanks for welcoming me to this piece of land that I've never met before. Well, I haven't met before, but never intimately met before. So shout outs to Uncle Mick and shout out to Rivka for inviting me over to the festival. And shout out to Wanda for holding me there and Natasha for meeting you on the floor. Shout outs to Caitlin for calling me into Sydney as well. And we did Welcome to Country, and I've never witnessed smoke move like that before as everybody met the smoke, this puri. It was, oh my God, it was so fucking beautiful. And then it really opened up a portal into my dream time, and for those who know me know that I like to dream. And in those dreamings, a lot came towards me, but one of the main things was about how much the land is grieving, not just for the people, but for what has been extracted and needs to stay in the ground. I say it with like this little, because it seems pretty fucking obvious, right? Like mining is not the way forward. It's just not. And so it's happening and it's about to happen here in land that should never be touched, that needs to rest and live and breathe and be so that we can exist. And so extraction is part of the problem. Also shout outs to the land and all those who exist on the land, and shout outs to all the family in grief right now, because there's many.

threat and he will. Which poor group of people do you think that he would kill? Who would Jesus choose to starve if you gave him a chance? And if he saw a genocide, would he take a neutral stance?

or the Jews. I want you to ask yourself, well, what would Jesus do? Would he say it's complicated? There's sinners on all sides. Or would he say that some people, they just deserve to die? If Christ the Savior rose again, then on the sidewalk slept, would you extend a hand to him, or just watch where you stepped? Who would Jesus bomb? Tell me, who would Jesus bomb? Would it be kids in Palestine, or how about Vietnam? Would Jesus bomb the atheists, the Muslims, or the Jews?

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I want you to ask yourself, well, what would Jesus do? Would Jesus vote Republican, or would it be Democrat? Would he be chanting 4 more years or wear a MAGA hat? Would Jesus run for president,

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Would Jesus drive a tank? 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Would Jesus run a bank? Would Jesus feel safe in his skin if he came to your town? Would you believe in Jesus still if you found out he was brown?

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Would Jesus twist the word of God to satisfy his greed? Or would he be flipping tables and

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Would he pollute the oceans, the rivers, the streams, or build

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I want you to ask yourself, well,

Kia ora koutou, you've been listening to Kai Hawkins. This is Radical Imagination. I'm going to play the last couple of tracks from Jordan Smart's album, Confessions of a CEO. Mauri ora, mauri aroha. Yeah.

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1: 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Welcome and thanks for listening. Today we have, well, before I get started, a couple of items I need to mention. Right, firstly, our radio station here, this is a community radio station, a great radio station, needs some new equipment, and so is holding a fundraiser, a fundraising evening of musical bingo at St. Peter's Hall, the 16th of this month, a couple of weeks away from today, the 2nd of May, from 6:30 till 11 p.m. on Saturday night. There's DJs, raffles, prizes, dancing, and lots of fun. 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It will be much appreciated. Okay, on Sunday, the following day, the 17th, mid to late afternoon, 17th of May, 4 till 6 p.m., stroll down and listen to the coolest poet on the Kapiti Coast, Mr. Lindsay Rabbit. He'll be accompanied by three very fine musicians, two local guys, Tim Jarray and Andy Hummel. There's some quality right there. And Pukara Bay's award-winning jazz muso, Lucian Johnson, whose father, Louis, actually. Louis Johnson was a leading Wellington and New Zealand poet a few decades back. They're from Pukara Bay, hey, Lindsay? So they produces some good poets, Alistair Tiariki Campbell and his wife, Meg Campbell, also from Pukara Bay. So come along and chill out to the cool vibe of jazz poetry on the Kapiti Coast, Sunday the 17th of May, 4 till 6 p.m. Also, I have to thank Mark Amory for mentioning this interview that I'm doing today on last night's 7 o'clock swill, and he played a number from the LP. All right. So we get started, eh? On the interview with Mr. Lindsay Rabbit. Lindsay's come down from Ramity South, or Paikakariki North. You lived in Paikakariki.
2: I about 10 years ago. I spent a couple of years here, I think it might be. Yeah, well, 15 years ago.
1: Sorry, Lindsay, I had that volume turned down. But yeah, I think we got the end of it. You're here about 15 years ago, for 10 years. For a couple of years, yeah.
2: No, it would have been 20 years ago, you know. I don't know. I'm getting that old that the years fly by, you know.
1: Don't they ever?
2: Yeah.
1: Okay, so, by the way, Finn is helping with the turntable this morning. So thanks a lot for coming along, giving up your time on the Saturday morning. Rightio. You've got a fairly loyal fan base up in Ramity South now, a fairly good following, I've noticed.
2: It's poetry, Rob, you know.
1: Yeah.
2: You know, it's a very small community.
1: Mm. But you've been collaborating with musos for the last couple of decades or so?
2: Yeah, well, it started off about 2009. It sort of happened by accident. I've got mainly muso friends, and they used to have jam sessions which I attended, and they pushed me into sort of entering their songs with a poem. So
1: yeah,
2: it started off, the Simmons brothers. Troy Hunt,
1: yep.
2: Nigel Patterson.
1: All right.
2: And we had an outfit. We toured the South Island as Waiata and the Word. Went up to Auckland and did a thing called the Kerouac Effect. It was that's a very small community that that does poetry with music, which is a small community.
1: Yeah. Did you say, what was that? The Kerouac effect?
2: The Kerouac effect, yes.
1: Oh, is that how you say it? Jack Kerouac.
2: Yeah.
1: Ah, cool. Jazz poet from way back. Cool. Okay, so I sent Lindsay a few questions, which is rare for me to actually have something organised, that I'll get started on a couple of them and see how he handles them.
2: Well, I've also written down some replies.
1: They'll be different to the questions. Right, so the first one I thought of was the usual suspects. Who was or is your poetry inspiration or influences? And I also put down your folks and Otago, where you grew up, obviously have some effect on you, but maybe names, poets, musicians who've switched you onto the word. Can elaborate any way you like.
2: Any way I like. Well, the aesthetics of poetry really, you know, I wouldn't have called it that way back when, started before I even read it or wrote it.
1: Yeah.
2: I started my working life as a, in the old days of hot metal, as a machine and hand typographer.
1: All right. Yeah.
2: That meant that I handset type, you know, individual letters in a setting stick and assembled them.
1: Yep.
2: Made them up into whatever, business cards or fruit labels or whatever, and then handed it over to the printer and he printed it. And then when it come back, you know, you had this bit of magic, you know.
1: Yeah, right.
2: So sort of type on, much like you discover a poem on paper.
1: Yeah.
2: So, you know, that means of, which has radically changed now, you know, but it goes, the technology goes right back to Gutenberg.
1: So you were forming words way back then.
2: Well, I was, yes. And of course, you know, each single letter, and of course it was I saw it, you know, I was taken by it. It was very slow. But I guess that's where I got an appreciation of words on paper.
1: Mm. Well, I know that I asked you a question about question four. There's a lot of space, breathing room, in all your poems. I mean, maybe that early beginning of you know, taking time to form the words, work towards that, or is it just the way you think, or is it a way of that you've been taught or thought up yourself, that you don't confuse the reader?
2: The way I come to poetry and art in general was, I was brought up in central Otago, Alexandra, a very small town. Mm. Well, it was then, it still is really. And my uncle was an artist.
1: Right.
2: So I go around to his place and in his, look at his art books and his bookcase, and the first books of poetry I came across were, I've got to look at the names now, was Blow Wind of Fruitfulness by James K. Baxter, and Alistair Campbell's first book, Mine Eyes Dazzle. I just noticed them and flicked them through. I didn't know.
1: Yeah, right.
2: I couldn't make much of them. But I was more interested in the art books.
1: Right.
2: But then again, I, you know, there was a thing called poetry and it was in books and it was on a page.
1: Hmm.
2: But the influences really, it was the Beats, Ginsberg, and mostly Robert Creeley.
1: Yeah.
2: Whose tone I kind of liked and I sort of got him, you know, it was his way of thinking. So I guess it was a form, the way he used spoken speech and just the layout. And I guess, and then I sort of come across my own sort of way of doing it. It was sort of like slowing things down, exploring the working parts of speech, if you like.
1: Did Creeley, he actually came here, didn't he, to New Zealand?
2: I came here in the 80s, yeah. I think he I remember talking to Ian Weddy, and he was saying that him and Bill Manhire sort of thought Creeley was the way to go, you know what I mean? But they didn't. They didn't go that way at all. They explored. I think every poet, I don't know, how do you find form, you know, like, I guess you got to be the way, you know, you speak, how you receive language. Talking about slowing it down, you know, I can give you a little example, which comes from the poem On the Line, which is still here, as quiet as breath, the hills breathe. So you've got that little stepping.
1: Yep.
2: Yeah.
1: Got some great lines in your poems. I wrote down a couple of them. I think they've been used by others as well, like the these are just short bits from certain poems. Tinkered under the bonnet of a couple of poems. The shy delivery boy at the door, handing over his light touch. And I think this is about your father, who was serving behind a bar, wasn't he, for quite a while. Gladly took their money with either lovely hand. and a wonderful line here, from being dead to being alive to living brightly in my head. The child who walks alone to and from school is the most visible. These lines, short lines, to me, make a poem, complete it. You know, what do you think?
2: What do I think? Well, I don't know. You know, I think my father, who didn't read at all, was always pretty good with the one-liner.
1: Yeah.
2: You know, you know, another thing, make a noise like a two-bob piece and I'll come quick.
1: Yeah.
2: That's straight out of his, you know. So he had that sort of, the Irish sort of oral tradition. And so I guess I'm not aware that sometimes these little phrases come out. I don't know where they come from, but they come from somewhere. And, of course, we've all got our own stick.
1: Yeah.
2: The way we form a poem or the way language comes to us, I really don't know. It's one of those, you know, it's marvellous things about poetry or even songwriting, that where do they come from, you know?
1: Yeah, exactly.
2: They just seem to appear out of the out of the jumble of the mind.
1: Yeah, it's interesting when people talk about writing classes and how you don't really need them, it's all in your heart and etc. But we all have stuff inside us that, and sometimes these exercises that they give you pull stuff out that you wouldn't normally bring out because you're too busy making money or watching YouTube or whatever. Incidentally, I think Robert Creeley's wife or widow, she was down in central Otago 15 years ago, and my son worked on the property. He was an arborist. And, there's a bit of valuable information for you. I don't know whether she's still around.
2: Oh, yeah.
1: We're going to play one of your tunes, maybe the first one. I'll get Finn to play one. Yeah?
2: Yeah, well, this is the first one's not with music at all, but it's with a waterscape.
1: Oh, yeah.
2: Andy Hummel put it together, and it's called A Hockney Pool.
1: A Hockney Pool, David Hockney?
2: David Hockney, yeah. They're sort of the series of pool paintings he did in the 1960s. And this one takes its cue from Bigger Splash.
1: Yeah, there's a few of them. Okay, have a listen to this.

0: I surface from the dive, looking for the splash. The poolside is wet, bodies bake. I feel the belated sting of impact. I swim through the water, shadows nibble my heels. An expanse of sky holds nothing but itself. My wet flesh attracts a breeze. A cloud rolls across a revelation. I make eyes at the sun.
1: There's some great lines in there. It's very visual to me, the lines, I surface from the dive looking for the splash. I can see that. And also, I like that my wet flesh attracts a breeze. I get that. Hockney Paul, so art obviously affects or has affected you for many years, and you've been involved with artists as well, visual artists.
0: Well, yes, I was... I had an eight-year relationship with a painter, Jane Pountney, and we sort of worked together. I named her paintings, and I've always been interested in line drawing, especially drawings that would, you know, that are done very, you know, a matter of seconds. And Jane was very good at them, and so I was writing a sort of a meditation on the line, you know, through this and a long sequence poem.
1: Yeah.
0: And she actually put it together and put it together with her line drawings and
1: right. Yeah.
0: And it was a book. It was a little book.
1: Yep.
0: Got it here. Actually.
1: You have three early books, don't you?
0: Yeah, they're from the 80s. It was Up Against It. On the Line and The Way of It.
1: Yep.
0: Now, they were all designed by Alan Loney. People might know him. He was a poet and craft printer. And I'd written before that, but they were kind of lousy poems. I was just trying to find my way. And, of course, having the means of production's a dangerous thing for a poet, you know. So you can actually release stuff far too early. And I remember Alan Loney saying about Up Against It, your literary career begins here. Of course, Alan was very, very mannered in that way, but he was a big influence. And so you could say in 1983 I arrived.
1: Mm. So when you're writing your poems, just like that one there, A Hockney Pool, how long does it take you to put something together like that? Are you
0: working? Well, sometimes this is a marvel of poetry. This is what's so great, and I get great joy out of it. They can arrive within, you know, a matter of a minute or two.
1: Yeah.
0: And they come fully formed.
1: Hmm. Hmm. Right.
0: And because I don't write long poems, they can, you know, they can come. And sometimes the best ones do, but then again, you can actually, you can pick away. I sort of reduce and reduce and reduce, you know, write to the bones, you know.
1: That's what Robert Creeley used to do, is that right?
0: Well, Robert Creeley, he's an interesting character. He said he didn't review at all.
1: Right.
0: You know. They just come directly out and, you know, very rarely changed anything. But I guess that's a sort of a kind of Zen way, training the mind to, to be really careful about what you're observing or feeling.
1: Mm.
0: So, you know, you slow yourself down. And it's interesting the way he reads his work.
1: Yeah.
0: You can actually almost see it. It's a, you know, it's kind of a jolted way.
1: To me, sometimes it seems like he's speaking off the cuff, but he's not, or is he?
0: Oh, I think he's, you know, I think they're written down, but I think that's the skill of them. You know, he's actually exploring the human voice, you know.
1: Right. So often your poetry is to do with private thoughts and observations, but sometimes touch on big issues like, as they say, the universal themes, memory, family, mortality and nostalgia.
0: Nostalgia, I find that an interesting word.
1: Honouring the past, then.
0: Honouring the past. You know, it's sort of a word that's got, I don't know, odd
1: connotations
0: now.
1: Yeah. So. Well, nostalgia is the parent of all physical ailments. That was a quote from a writer from... Yeah. Civil War, America days, a journalist.

0: political statement by going to that one, not this one?
1: I guess I've always, I think hidden and, you know, like sometimes poems can be layered, you know, they've got meanings within meanings. Mm. How that comes about, I don't know, you know. But, you know, if you look at this, the sun is a motif that goes all the way through it, and through the album, I'm very interested in climate change and, and...
0: But it's not there in your face. It's just hidden in the layers.
1: Well... it's an interesting...
0: not at all.
1: It's sort of interesting. I'm interested in the way... Because being older, you do think about, you know, ailments and how people break down, you know, through dementia and how...
0: And physically and...
1: And how things degrade and how what man is doing to the planet.
0: Mm.
1: You know, it's degrading. It's got our hands in it, you know what I mean?
0: Mm.
1: So there's things like that. And I wouldn't put too strong a point on it because if you explain a poem too much... You, you know, you've got to leave something for people's imagination. Sort of life experience. And
0: Well, so we play another.
1: It's a 6-minute one. Is that on the line? Is that too long? Or
0: No, that's not.
1: It sort of follows
0: for sure
1: a Hockney pull.
0: Yep.

The line is the lie. The world is... The world is flat. All of a sudden, a tree stands up straight. White stretch of land, print in the mark, leaves depleted. A night of banging doors and receding heels. A day recording the echo. Turn on the light and you have your own shadow. Turn to the light and you have silence fall on one shape after another. I'm not up to it. Struggling against the line, leaving my marks everywhere. Still here, as quiet as breath, the hills breathe. Form of flesh and line, history's contortion, coming closer to consciousness. Peopled this space of soft corners and open doors. A touch upon the arm, an outstretched eye. We have been here forever and today. Mind now the way home. Catch cold.

with a difference of ear. 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Music sounds across the valley. At last it's hot, the sun I mean. Without wind, a white butterfly fills space. Everyone is taking off their clothes. A bee does a perfect loop. The music's on the tongue, the feelings in the body. Dance to the rhythm. Watch yourself turn. Move on forever. It's you that inhabits my content. Outside, there's a fine rain. Touch of hurt, a heave of fear, swelling toward the throat. Tell me, how the hell did this happen? Was it when I told you just one time too many that I loved you? Was it? That line is getting a bit wet, too slippery on the tongue to mean anything.

0: in your spare room, the lines being drawn, the hues filling in. Could be skin, could be sun, colouring in an arc, then a circle. Remember back to the old place, an assortment of self, a scatter of animals. It's too big for us to handle. Leave it where it is.
1: Yeah. Thank you, Lindsay. That was On the Line. All right, we're going to listen shortly to another one, the very next one on the album called Apocalyptic. But Lindsay and I were talking on the way down from Ramity about, I think I was talking about how some people just don't really appreciate poetry or don't get it. And Lindsay rightly said that music is a way for a lot of people to get into hearing, listening actually to the words on the page. Otherwise they wouldn't bother at all. And that last song is a classic example to me. As soon as you hear that piano, you're there. Okay, Lindsay, so we play Apocalyptic. Do you want to talk a little bit about it before we...
0: No, I'll let it speak for itself.
1: Yeah. Is it the theme? There was a theme to it?
0: Well, really, it's got the parts of what I was talking about before about... Yeah. I maybe mention a quote that appeared in a review of Prayers for the Living and the Dead, which is a review of that book. And she quoted that something, I can't remember the exact quote, but, you know, death is not the thing that... you know, it's not the end point. It's what dies in us while we live.
1: Right.
0: Mm. And, of course, people with parents will see, you know, having care for people with dementia.
1: Mm.
0: And I guess I put the two things together, those two things. So I guess, you know, it's rather obvious anyway.
1: Yep. Cool. So you're listening to Not at the Table Poetry and Stuff on Paikokariki Radio 88.2 FM. We listen to Lindsay Rabbit's fantastic LP, Look.
0: Top 8 billion of us to poke and prod the wilderness. She protests in hissy fits, spits sparks from fiery pits, and sets to work, sleety cold, whirling, whirling from the poles. The gadgets have seized, cleverness is deceit. What was is null and void, solar flares put paid to that. The poles have reversed. The sun revolves around the earth. People are people. There's the struggle. I never wanted to live this long, to become an old imbecile. Exaggerated self-diagnosis. She delivers pitch perfect. People are people. There's the struggle. Find someone to sit with you. You're not strong enough to sit alone, says the artist's father to his policeman's son. Tangled with Alzheimer's, he paints the same sparse woodland, sometimes with a grouse in the foreground. Outside it's warm, inside your house is cold, your heart is cold, your liver cantankerous, you've been mean with the furnishings, you've been mean with yourself. Oh poor man, oh poor miserable man, it's no fun to visit your house of discontent. I wake with a bastard hangover. The night's detritus weeps and crusts. I contemplate death, pure living, joining an order not yet found. I go to Lorca for comfort. Alas, all he gives me is a thrashing sea in which I cannot drown.
1: That was nice, really nice. There's a lot in there, man. I can relate to a lot of it.
0: I guess I should I'm most probably going to answer a question in the list of questions you sent me, but because I write short poems. Yeah. And I don't write that often. And if I do write, I usually write about four poems at once.
1: Yes.
0: Yeah. So putting this album together, of course, you just couldn't have a really small poem, you know.
1: Yeah.
0: So I've, as you said, there's a lot in it. I've packed four poems.
1: Yes, yeah.
0: And, right. And they go to be one poem.
1: Yep.
0: And because they're

0: So this is, I particularly like this work because of the music. I think, you know, the music is fantastic in this.
1: What's it called?
0: What is it called?
1: Finn's got to find it on the LP.
0: Cover. I've sort of had an old man sort of.
1: Is it called Karma? Or?
0: No, it's called and Look, which is the name of the album. A mind freeze on radio.

Look, the riverboat, a body on its tender, awash in its wake. The bodies for a pyre, the bodies for a burning on a pyre, being built on a bank, being built in the moonlight, in the middle of the day.

Look, the riverboat, a body on its tender, awash in its wake. The bodies for a pyre, the bodies for a burning, for a burning on a pyre, being built on a bank, being built in the moonlight, in the middle of the day.

look, the riverboat, a body on its tender, awash in its wake. The bodies for a pyre, the bodies for a burning on a pyre, being built on a bank, being built in the moonlight, in the middle of the day.

0: Yeah. It has that kind of, they say that Irish poets like repetition. And there's a lot of repetition, a lot of sort of incantatory feel to that.
1: Yeah, sort of like a funereal.
0: Funereal.
1: dirge.
0: Yeah.
1: it's interesting how that come about.
0: Yeah, this is interesting, all right.
1: You know, how a lyric or a poem comes to... I wrote it very quickly. I was down in Central Otago, Alexandra, when the Australian... smoke from the Australian bushfires come over the country. Can you remember that? I don't know. But I was down at the... I happened to be at the confluence of the Clutha, and now they've had the Mataau, and the Manuhia-Kia rivers met, and the smoke sort of just travelling through the Roxburgh Gorge. And it was the most surreal sort of...
0: That was the smoke from the fires?
1: As far as Australian bushfires.
0: Because I reckon they were affecting the glaciers up on the west coast. They were caramel coloured, apparently.
1: So it was sort of rather, and that sort of that poem repeated three times. It seemed okay at the time, but it might be a bit much now. But I, it sort of two things. It was that, and of course my. My uncle Gordon, who I mentioned earlier, he was the first member of the, I grew up with my mother's people and her, you know, her brothers.
0: Yeah.
1: And so they were a big influence on my early years. But they're all sort of art-minded. But he was the first one to be cremated as well. And then there was a play that I went to, a musical actually, when I was eight in 1958, called The Image of July, which is gold rush days and the Chinese gold miners.
0: So how do you spell July?
1: July, J-U-L-Y-E, July, two words. And there was a musical was written by, when I first started the Central Otago News, by the editor, Sid Stevens, and a guy called Ewan Cameron, who was also a teacher, did the music. And back in those days, they had these musical societies. And the play, or the musical, was very strange because it sort of come from... I think in the graves around Central Otago and further afield, they dug up a lot of the graves of the Chinese miners to be shipped back to their home country.
0: Right.
1: And it was, you know, they collected them. And I think there was two times in the late 1800s and the early 1900s.
0: So that's who July was?
1: Yes, but I think it was a fictitious name. You know what I mean? You know, when you hear the trade. Sure. This, evidently, the story goes something like this. The that a Chinese storekeeper went missing.
0: Yeah.
1: And there was a reward put out for his return, you know, where anyone had found him. They didn't. And evidently, these three... hard cases, they would call them nowadays, decided that they would started off as a kind of joke, very, very sick joke. They dressed a dead sheep up in clothing and, you know, and they bought this, bought the boat come up the gorge, you know, and of course when they got, evidently, they got all the way to the funeral parlour, and when they this sick joke,
0: right?
1: But I guess it came from the fact of, you know, all these gravestones of the Chinese, they were found on farms and with the sheep in that, you know, that sort of... sort of connotations. And I just found out a couple of days ago, my sister, who was friends with Sid Stevens' daughter, and she said that in his garage he had all these headstones.
0: Right.
1: And, you know, like...
0: Of the Chinese migrants.
1: Yeah, of the Chinese, you know, they were discarded.
0: Really?
1: And I thought, well, you know, like... And I even thought it was a bit off when I was an 8-year-old, you know, because it's such a horrific sort of... And they all had... They all had Chinese regalia, you know. They all dressed up, all the townsfolk.
0: Right.
1: And it was replayed again, I think, in 1963. But it's just one of those racist bloody, you know, could you imagine anything that sick happening at the moment? But anyway, that...
0: Probably not.
1: But anyway, those three things, you know. Like,
0: yeah. All right, mate.
1: I'm sorry.
0: No, don't be sorry. We're going
1: to actually sort of tell a story that is...
0: We need background. Would you like any... have you a request, Lindsay? Play one more, eh?
1: One more. What?
0: Anything that you have in...
1: No, there's two.
0: Warm them up.
1: What is the time?
0: 10 minutes.
1: Ten minutes. Oh, okay, well, track... God, Karma.
0: Yep. Yeah, that one?
1: Yep. Yeah.

born to them. These cries, this quietude, this evening, this morning, this afternoon, tomorrow born out of yesterday, one's life lived in light and shadow.

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Yes, you mostly reap what you sow. This aging body, this mind, mining its own.

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That's the point, you see. A place to hang your ancestral hat. 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

0: Lay off, make me through sea mist, meet me by lapping water, meet me with the vigorous blush, meet me with a storyline, meet me with a soulful song.
1: Now that's so Tim's bass line there, was it? Tim Jarre playing the bass? Yes. Was that Lucien on piano?
2: Piano, yes.
1: Yeah. Yeah. After all, we've got to all have to belong somewhere, don't we? Do you feel you belong in Raumati South? I think you mentioned.
2: Well, I belong on the coast, I see it as.
1: Yeah. Yeah.
2: I've been here since 1995, so I guess. Right. It's the longest I've lived in.
1: That's
2: here.
1: 30 years.
2: Most probably die here. Yeah, so.
1: Cool. I mean, not cool that you're going to die, but.
2: We can't deny that fact.
1: Hey, thank you, Lindsay Rabbit, very much for coming along today and talking to us and filling in the gaps that I create.
2: Well, thank you for inviting me, Rob.
1: It's a pleasure. And thanks, Finn.
2: Thanks, Finn.
1: Yeah, looking after us on the turntable there. So we're going to go out with Rain.
2: Rain, yeah. Oh, this is the one. Yeah, this is Andy's.
1: Andy Hummel's.
2: Andy Hummel. It's apt. It's the second to last track, but this is,
1: great.
2: This is, that's cool. That's cool.
1: Thank you.
2: Thank you.
1: Any second now.

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The sweet, wet earth smells an earthy prayer.

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1: Second too early. Okay, now, welcome everyone to Global Grooves. I was a little bit early on that one, but never mind.
2: This is Ellen.
1: Here we are. We've got a whole bunch of different stuff. Thanks, Rob, for your poetry and beautiful music, as usual.

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Shout out to the family who might be listening over in the U.S. and during their dinner. Not sure if this is going to be dinner music, but give it a go anyway. All right. Enjoy.

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In space, you got to tell it. In space, you got to tell it.

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Hey, that's you're listening to DJ Mel and Global Grooves here on Pai Kakariki 88.2 FM. And that was loud. I hope you're doing okay wherever you are, doing whatever it is that you're doing. That was Things I Can Do When I'm Invisible by House of Zen. Before that, we had Come Out to Play by Pomplamoose, Great Googly Moogly by Buggy Jive, and then we opened up with Sheryl Crow, All I Want to Do, here on Pai Kakariki 88.2 FM. I think now we're going to go over to Bring Those Good Times Back, whenever they were, by Bradley Dennison. Enjoy.

startled by the chances of my future. A parade or a concert or a theater or a school can't prove I'm any safer in the comfort of my room. But somewhere in Malaysia there's a plane that disappeared and no one talks about it, and I think that's pretty weird. So what if it was me? My chances aren't that far. What if the plane I take next week ends up where they are? This isn't making any sense and now I'm kinda spiraling. Take

Oh, such a great tune. That's Feel Good by Release. And it kind of makes you feel good, which is cool. Here on 88.2 Pai Kakariki FM. This is DJ Mel, and you're listening to Global Grooves. I hope you're kind of doing all right wherever you are. So that was Feel Good by Release. Before that, we had OK. No, we didn't. We had High Crook doing It's Okay. It's the Cold Brew remix. And then we had Lily Wood and The Prick and doing a Robin Schulz remix of The Prayer in C. The Snake Charmer, which is this cool mix of Indian and Celtic, doing Frantic Feathers. And we started off this little that little bracket with Bring Those Good Times Back with Bradley Denniston. And now I think we're going to go for a bit of Alula, Get Up, here on Pai Kakariki 88.2 FM.

All right. That was an interesting one. It's called Blow by Fionn. And it's all about mansplaining, so I kind of love it. And before that, what did we have? Got to go look at my list. Before that, we had Advice by Father of Peace. And Ruti doing If I Could Choose, It Would Be You and Alula, Get Up, here on Pi Kakariki 88.2 FM. So we've got another 15 minutes or so.

So I think we're going to start off with Gnarls Barkley tune going on. Enjoy.

Oh, that was beauty. Amy Winehouse and Mark Ronson version of Valerie. Before that, we had Talk to You by Anotra and 54 Ultra. Come With Us by Kemi Amos and the Slicks of Sky. And as you said, started off with Gnarls Barkley, Going On. 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And we're going to end the show with Seeing Red, which is actually from the show Riot Women. Great show. About perimenopausal women doing a punk band. Enjoy.